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1: Hi, I'm Adrienne Geer, president of the BC Nurses Union. Labor Day is a reminder that generations of workers organized and fought for the rights workers have today. This summer, 60,000 nurses across British Columbia took lawful job action during the longest nursing strike in our province's history. During this time, nearly 6,000 nurses reported intimidation and harassment from their employers, including threats of discipline. Labor Day reminds us that workers' rights are won through struggle and that every generation has a responsibility to defend them. To every nurse who courageously showed up for one another on behalf of our patients, and to the labor allies and members of the public who joined us in solidarity, thank you.
2: Cabbage rolls, ham, pierogies, and pumpkin pie. 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
2: Hi, I'm Adrienne Gear, president of the BC Nurses Union. Labor Day is a reminder that generations of workers organized and fought for the rights workers have today. This summer, 60,000 nurses across British Columbia took lawful job action during the longest nursing strike in our province's history. During this time, nearly 6,000 nurses reported intimidation and harassment from their employers, including threats of discipline. Labor Day reminds us that workers' rights are won through struggle, and that every generation has a responsibility to defend them. To every nurse who courageously showed up for one another on behalf of our patients, and to the labor allies and members of the public who joined us in solidarity, thank you.
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0: cost $6 billion in total. A new political party that has been formed by former BC Conservative MLAs Peter Millobar and Ian Paton is growing. The new party, which Paton and Millobar announced they plan to form, is adding other former Conservatives Roslyn Byrd, Bruce Banman, and Alia Warbus to the movement. This comes after 9 MLAs left the Conservative caucus, citing several issues with leader Carolyn Findlay. Millobar says he wanted to form a serious, credible option for voters that can win a general election. The party currently has no official name.
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3: The Powell River Kings returned to action over the weekend as they kicked off their preseason with a 6-4 win at home against the Nanaimo Clippers. The team will have one more tune-up Thursday afternoon in Duncan against the Cowichan Valley Capitals, and it'll start for real Friday, September 18th, as they host the Prince George Spruce Kings. And the Blue Jays dropped their second in a row yesterday, losing 6-5 to the A's. The loss has bumped them out of that third and final wild card spot, as they currently sit half a game behind Cleveland.
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0: a new political party that has been formed by former BC Conservative MLAs Peter Millobar and Ian Paton is growing. The new party, which Paton and Millobar announced they plan to form, is adding other former Conservatives Roslyn Byrd, Bruce Banman, and Alia Warbus to the movement. This comes after 9 MLAs left the Conservative caucus, citing several issues with leader Carolyn Findlay. Millobar says he wanted to form a serious, credible option for voters that can win a general election. The party currently has no official name.
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3: The Powell River Kings returned to action over the weekend as they kicked off their preseason with a 6-4 win at home against the Nanaimo Clippers. The team will have one more tune-up Thursday afternoon in Duncan against the Cowichan Valley Capitals, and it'll start for real Friday, September 18th, as they host the Prince George Spruce Kings. And the Blue Jays dropped their second in a row yesterday, losing 6-5 to the A's. The loss has bumped them out of that third and final wild card spot, as they currently sit half a game behind Cleveland.
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1: Good morning. I'm Sage Daniels. Students throughout Vancouver Island and the Sunshine Coast are returning for the 2026-27 school year Tuesday and Wednesday. Local school districts and RCMP are issuing reminders to watch for students entering and exiting school buses. Drivers are reminded that it is illegal to pass a school bus in all directions when a school bus has its red lights flashing. A statement from BC RCMP says traffic services members and speed watch volunteers will be conducting enforcement and education initiatives in and around school zones to promote safe driving behaviors and enhance student safety. While most students will return to class briefly on Tuesday, students in SD 72 in Campbell River, SD 85 in the North Island region, and SD 46 in Sechelt will have their first day of school on Wednesday. The 2026 Cops for Cancer Tour to Rock is getting ready to ride across Vancouver Island. Vista

0: With stops in Port Hardy, Campbell River, Comox Valley, Nanaimo, and Cowichan Valley, and plenty more communities in between before finishing in Victoria on October 2nd. Wiley Henderson, Courtney.
1: Construction has begun on the North Coast Transmission Line. The project is intended to boost BC's energy capacity to power major projects in the north, like mining and LNG. The first two phases of the project will twin the existing transmission line between Prince George and Terrace. A planned third phase would extend north of Terrace to the Bob Quinn substation. Premier David Eby was in Prince George Thursday to celebrate the groundbreaking for the project.
2: It is securing almost 10,000 jobs in our economy. It means about just shy of $1 billion a year in new provincial revenues from projects enabled by it.
1: The federal government is providing $3.9 billion in funding for the first two phases of the project, which is estimated to cost $6 billion in total. A new political party that has been formed by former BC Conservative MLAs Peter Millobar and Ian Paton is growing. The new party, which Paton and Millobar announced they plan to form, is adding other former Conservatives Rosalind Byrd, Bruce Banman, and Alia Warbus to the movement. This comes after nine MLAs left the Conservative caucus, citing several issues with leader Carolyn Findlay. Millobar says he wanted to form a serious, credible option for voters that can win a general election. The party currently has no official name.
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6: The Powell River Kings returned to action over the weekend as they kicked off their preseason with a 6-4 win at home against the Nanaimo Clippers. The team will have one more tune-up Thursday afternoon in Duncan against the Cowichan Valley Capitals, and it'll start for real Friday, September 18th, as they host the Prince George Spruce Kings. And the Blue Jays dropped their second in a row yesterday, losing 6-5 to the A's. The loss has bumped them out of that third and final wild card spot, as they currently sit half a game behind Cleveland.
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8: There's a phrase in investing that has an amazing ability to make people second guess themselves. The market is at an all-time high. For a lot of people, that immediately leads to, well, I guess I missed it. I'll wait until things cool off a bit. But history suggests that strategy doesn't always play out the way people expect. Since 1950, the S&P 500 has closed at a new all-time high on about one in every 15 trading days. And according to JP Morgan, about one-third of those new all-time highs were never followed by a decline of more than 5%, which means investors waiting for a better entry point simply never got one. Now, none of that means the market can't pull back next week or next month. It absolutely can. The point is that an all-time high isn't a prediction or a surefire signal of an impending pullback. It's simply a reflection of where the market is today. Successful businesses have tended to grow over time, and historically, stock prices have followed. So hearing that the market is at a record high shouldn't automatically be interpreted as a warning sign. What you should focus on is keeping your long-term money long, short-term money short, and staying committed to your personal financial plan.
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13: Hello, good morning, a good Tuesday to you. How was your long weekend? Yes, we're going to get that question out of the way. Is it a question? It's an answer, whatever you want to call it. Yeah, it wasn't long enough. Those 3 days, where did they go? That did not feel like a 3 day long weekend. But here we are on this Tuesday, and you know what that means. On this Tuesday the 8th, the kids are back in school. Yeah, does that cause for celebration? It just might. So happy first day of school to all those who celebrate or despise it, whatever you do. It's the reality today. So with all that in mind, we're going to try to enjoy ourselves as, yes, summer is also over, I would say. Yeah, that's the other thing with today. Yeah, it's pretty much done. Even though it's technically still summer, it's over. It's over. Oh well, moving on. It's still a good time of year. 8:14 on the clock. Baby Ram 5440 on Pal River's Greatest Hits.

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1: The good news today, the sun is shining as the kids are back in school. It's going to help the teachers, or might not help the teachers. Well, it's only a half day. They'll be fine today. Everybody will be fine today. Currently 12 degrees, going to reach a daytime high of 19. That's actually pretty good. That is really nice. And you look at the week ahead, looking pretty good. Tomorrow nice, Thursday nice, rain on Friday, possibly some rain, some thunder showers on Saturday. We'll see if that happens. The amount of times thunder has been predicted throughout the summer and it hasn't happened is pretty much 100%, I would say, almost. And then Sunday, looking good as well, as we're already looking forward to the upcoming weekend like the last weekend like never happened, because it feels like it didn't happen. But anyways, we know for a fact today, good, currently 12 degrees.

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1: So our Powell River Kings return to game action on Sunday. They picked up a win in their preseason debut, 6-4 over Nanaimo. Let me say, those of you who were there look pretty good, huh? Like, that was pretty impressive, and like, that's not really close to the full team that they got. Like, that's pretty good, and a good crowd on hand too for like a Sunday afternoon on a long weekend, a sunny one as well. They get a couple hundred people in that building for a preseason game. Shout out to everybody who came on Sunday. It was great, and it makes the season that much more exciting. Coming up soon, they got one more preseason game on the road on Thursday. The next Friday, the Kings open up at home against Prince George, part of a weekend doubleheader. The Royal LePage is going to be having a tailgate party, 5:30 before the game. Proceeds from that going to Grace House. It's also Joe Mastrodonato night, as we honor him, because honestly, without him, yeah, we wouldn't be talking about the Kings right now. So get your tickets, tickets.powellriverkings.com. It's going to be good. It's going to be a good year. Oh, yes, it will be.

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1: I know it's not even 9 o'clock yet, but have you had a chance to recover from this most recent long weekend, the Labor Day long weekend? I'm sure you took full advantage of it. Of course, there's Sunshine Music Festival over the weekend. Weather turned out great for that. Lots of people up at the lake doing things. What else was going on over the weekend? I feel like there was something else. I don't know. But anyways, I would like to say it was a good long weekend for everybody. And now here we are, back to school and everything like that. But we, you know, we're counting down the days till the next long weekend. Well, the next true long weekend isn't until Thanksgiving, so we got a month from that. But then we got Truth and Reconciliation Day coming up in 3 weeks' time. That's the next stat holiday. And, yeah. And you know what? Again, even though we're just coming off a long weekend, we're already looking forward to this upcoming weekend. Am I right? Like, it's a 4-day week, but it feels like it's going to be a long 4-day week. Again, just with school and everything starting up, back into those routines again. Take some time to get used to. So, yeah. Friday can't come soon enough. You're secure. Friday, I'm in love. I will be on Friday. It's on Coast FM.

0: classic hits from the beaches in the 60s to the valleys in the 80s. 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
1: Good morning. I'm Sage Daniels. Students throughout Vancouver Island and the Sunshine Coast are returning for the 2026-27 school year Tuesday and Wednesday. Local school districts and RCMP are issuing reminders to watch for students entering and exiting school buses. Drivers are reminded that it is illegal to pass a school bus in all directions when a school bus has its red lights flashing. A statement from BC RCMP says traffic services members and speed watch volunteers will be conducting enforcement and education initiatives in and around school zones to promote safe driving behaviors and enhance student safety. While most students will return to class briefly on Tuesday, students in SD-72 in Campbell River, SD-85 in the North Island region, and SD-46 in Sechelt will have their first day of school on Wednesday. The 2026 Cops for Cancer Tour to Rock is getting ready to ride across Vancouver Island. Vista Radio's Wiley Henderson has more.
2: The annual fundraiser sees police officers and emergency service personnel embarking on a 14-day cycling journey from Port Alice to Victoria, raising money for children and families affected by cancer. The Canadian Cancer Society says donations support pediatric cancer research and programs including Camp Good Times. Organizers say the riders will travel through communities across the island, with people encouraged to cheer them on and attend events or make a donation. This year's ride starts September 19th in Port Alice, with stops in Port Hardy, Campbell River, Comox Valley, Nanaimo, and Cowichan Valley, and plenty more communities in between before finishing in Victoria on October 2nd. Wiley Henderson, Courtney.
1: Construction has begun on the North Coast Transmission Line. The project is intended to boost BC's energy capacity to power major projects in the north, like mining and LNG. The first two phases of the project will twin the existing transmission line between Prince George and Terrace. A planned third phase would extend north of Terrace to the Bob Quinn substation. Premier David Eby was in Prince George Thursday to celebrate the groundbreaking for the project.
3: Is securing almost 10,000 jobs in our economy. It means about just shy of $1 billion a year in new provincial revenues from projects enabled by it.
1: The federal government is providing $3.9 billion in funding for the first two phases of the project, which is estimated to cost $6 billion in total. A new political party that has been formed by former BC Conservative MLAs Peter Millobar and Ian Payton is growing. The new party, which Payton and Millobar announced they plan to form, is adding other former Conservatives Rosalind Byrd, Bruce Banman, and Alia Warbus to the movement. This comes after 9 MLAs left the Conservative caucus, citing several issues with leader Carolyn Findlay. Millobar says he wanted to form a serious, credible option for voters that can win a general election. The party currently has no official name.
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5: The Powell River Kings return to action over the weekend, picking up a 6-4 win over the Nanaimo Clippers in their preseason debut. The team will have one more tune-up game Thursday in Duncan against the Cowichan Valley Capitals, and it'll start for real Friday, September 18th, when they host the Prince George Spruce Kings. And the Blue Jays dropped their second in a row, losing 6-5 to the Athletics last night. The loss has dropped them out of that third and final wild card spot in the American League, as they currently sit half a game behind Cleveland.
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1: 9:09 on this Tuesday morning. Happy first day back to school. Oh, yes, many of us excited for that. Looking back when I was in school, I feel like the first day was always the best day. Was it not? It was the first day and the last day. And the first day of school, you're excited, you're ready to go, you're like, new year, new me, things are going to be different, it's going to be fantastic. And it's like that for the first week, and then by Monday, it's going to be back to the status quo, back to the usual. Oh, I don't want to be here, I'm tired, I don't want to do my homework, I'm bored, why are we learning this and everything like that. So enjoy these first few days of school, because yes, they are the best of the year. Again, it's only going to take till next week till it's starting to feel like a grind. Like, oh boy, this again. I can't wait. But a happy first day back to school for everybody, especially the teachers. Shout out to the teachers in town. You are

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1: Coming up on Saturday, it is the Food Bank Toy Run, hosted by the Powell River Motorcycle Riders. That's a dinner included in this one as well. Everybody who's got the cars and the bikes in the ride will depart no frills at 4 o'clock. They'll meet at the rec complex where dinner is going to be served. Now, everybody is welcome to come and enjoy this dinner. Dinner tickets are $20 and includes ham, pierogies, cabbage rolls, and pumpkin pie, all prepared by the convenient chef. Pretty good meal for a Saturday. Also, you are also encouraged to bring a toy for a donation to the food bank. Again, this is taking place on Saturday. I'm going to be joined by Bob Stewart once again, just at the bottom of the hour here, to talk more about this fundraiser drive that's going on this Saturday.

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1: So coming up this Saturday, it is the Powell River Food Bank Toy Run hosted by the Powell River Motorcycle Riders. I'm pleased to be joined once again by Bob Stewart, who is organizing this great fundraiser. And Bob, this is the third year?
2: Yeah, that's
1: of the
2: right.
1: Third year?
2: This is the third year for the Toy Run, and we've done three poker runs as well, with all money staying and going directly to the food bank.
1: Yes, and this one, this is a little bit different, because there's an added thing at the end of it, but for everybody, what's going on Saturday?
2: So Saturday, we are having the Toy Run, so we'll meet at the No Frills parking lot beside Lord Co., and all the cars and bikes will gather up. And then we'll be heading out on our ride. So we'll go down Joyce to Marine, and we'll take Marine all the way out to Clahoman. And we'll do the loop around the governance building there, and then come back and meet back at the Recplex. The city has kindly donated the upper level of the Recplex and the commercial kitchen there for us to put on a meal. So Jenky from No Frills, the grocery store, has donated ham, pierogies, cabbage rolls, and pumpkin pie. So we're going to have a fall supper.
1: Yes.
2: And we actually have enough for 200 people. Now, on a good day, there might be 100 of our cars and bikes. So we're looking to increase the amount of attendance we have up to 200. So we have lots of seats available for anybody that would like to join us.
1: Yes, yeah, if you were looking for a good fall dinner, I think that'll be good this time of year as fall slowly approaches. Like, it sounds great. But tickets are $20. Again, like you said, you do not have to participate in the ride to enjoy that meal. You can just show up 5 o'clock at the ride complex, purchase your tickets, and enjoy some dinner.
2: Yeah, that's absolutely right. Bring a toy if you have the opportunity. The meal's only $20, and that's an awesome meal for $20. Mm-hmm. But bring a toy. It's for, we're doing this for kids, to raise money for the food bank and to help the kids of the families that need to utilize the food bank. So we also encourage you to go through your closets and sort out some previously loved toys. If your kids have a pile of toys, or if you know of somebody that may have a bunch of used toys that kids, I mean, they're only new for about 5 minutes and then they're passed on. So if you have any used toys, please bring them, because those are really nice to give away to the kids when they're visiting with their families.
1: Yeah, so yeah, I'd like to just elaborate that on more, because you hear food bank, toys, usually those aren't two and two together. But yeah, why does the food bank need toys?
2: Well, the families, if they, you know, the families that are using the food banks, things are tough. They don't have extra cash, and they don't have extra cash to buy toys for the kids. This is an opportunity for the food bank to give a little something more to the families and the kids who need to use it. So the new toys that all of the riders and drivers and participants will bring, those will be giving out at Christmas with the hampers. Okay. But the used toys, whether they're stuffies or, you know, cars or gloves or anything that you might happen to have that these kids could enjoy, that's what we're after.
1: Yes. So again, $20 for the dinner, and I assume you'll be accepting other cash donations.
2: Absolutely,
1: as well.
2: Yes. Yep. Savannah and her crew from the food bank will be there. We're really fortunate that No Frills has donated all of the food. Steve from the Convenience Chef is going to be on location to do, and his crew from the Convenience Chef will be there to do the complete preparation. And Savannah and her crew from the food bank will be there to dish up the plates. And come on out and have a look at some of the cars and bikes, and enjoy a good meal.
1: Yeah, so again, everybody, all the cars and bikes are going to meet at 3:30.
2: 3:30 at No Frills parking lot.
1: And then they'll depart at 4, and then you'll see them around 10. And of course, they'll all be at the rec complex.
2: That's right,
1: afterwards.
2: So dinner will begin at 5. It'll probably be a little bit after that by the time everybody gets in. We get through the doors and get seated. So it's at the upper level at the recplex, so there's lots of parking.
1: Yes, there definitely is. Now, you've done many of these events before. This is the third year of the toy run. You've done the poker run for a number of years as well. Do you have like a tally of how much you've been able to raise for the food bank, or is it countless?
2: Is it what?
1: Or is it countless?
2: Oh, no. It's we fortunately, and I say this collectively for all of the car people, because there's many other events that the cars and the bikes participate in, but for these events that we've put on, it's been close to 25,000.
1: Wow.
2: Over the last 3 years that gets raised, and every penny of it stays right here in Powell River.
1: Yes.
2: And gets utilized here. Nothing comes off the top. It all goes directly to the food bank.
1: Again, $20 dinner that anybody can come and enjoy at 5 o'clock at the Red Complex. Again, proceeds from that go right to the food bank as well. Bring a toy, new, used, for the kids. Now, Bob, I think I've asked you this before of like why you choose the food bank, but what do you enjoy about kind of giving back to the community and helping support the food bank? Like what do you get out of it personally?
2: I enjoy doing it. It's a nice way to give back to the community that's been very kind to many of us within town that you kind of got me there, but I know what it's like to not have toys. I know what it's like to, so it's fun to do this, to make somebody's day a little bit better.
1: Yes, so again, this is all taking place this Saturday. Hopefully you are able to come out once again, because it should be ingrained in your brains by now. The cars and bikes will meet at the No Frills parking lot at 3:30, depart at 4 o'clock. They'll wrap up the run at the Rec Complex, where dinner is going to be served. Again, shout out to Jinkies No Frills for donating all the food. The convenient chef is going to prepare it as well. Ham, pierogies, cabbage rolls, pumpkin pie. $20 for everybody to enjoy. And then tickets, do you buy them there or buy them beforehand?
2: Well, we would appreciate if anybody could buy them beforehand, because then it just saves up having any kind of lineups. So they can reach me on, send me a text, give me a call. I'll make the arrangements to get the tickets to you. 604-223-7488. But tickets will be available at the door on Saturday beginning at about 5 o'clock.
1: And if you also want Bob's contact info, it's on our website, on our event calendar, mypalrivernow.com. It's got more details on exactly what's going on Saturday as well. Is there anything else we're missing? I feel like we've kind of covered it all.
2: Well, thank you so much for your participation, and Haley here from the station making this all possible.
1: Yes, we will be there on site as well at 5 o'clock. We'll have our Neath Contract and Code Cracker contest. You can come. You can win a prize out of that if you get the code right. So we're very much looking forward to it. And Bob, the weather's supposed to be good too, which is I think so.
2: Yeah, no, it is actually. Yes. I had a look before. Sunny and 19, so an awesome day to get out.
1: Perfect.
2: And you and I had talked previously about having some tickets to give away, and I leave that to you
1: to figure out what we're going to do
2: and how we're doing that.
1: Yes, we will be giving away some tickets to this dinner on Saturday, maybe today. For sure tomorrow we'll figure that out. But always stay tuned if you want to win some tickets to do a nice dinner to help support the food bank on Saturday. Bob, as always, thank you very much for your time here, and we're looking forward to another great event and to help support the food bank this weekend.
2: Okay, thanks so much, Jordan. Appreciate your time.

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0: The 60s, the 70s, the 80s, and the 90s. Really? 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
1: Good morning. I'm Sage Daniels. Students throughout Vancouver Island and the Sunshine Coast are returning for the 2026-27 school year Tuesday and Wednesday. Local school districts and RCMP are issuing reminders to watch for students entering and exiting school buses. Drivers are reminded that it is illegal to pass a school bus in all directions when a school bus has its red lights flashing. A statement from BC RCMP says traffic services members and speed watch volunteers will be conducting enforcement and education initiatives in and around school zones to promote safe driving behaviors and enhance student safety. While most students will return to class briefly on Tuesday, students in SD-72 in Campbell River, SD-85 in the North Island region, and SD-46 in Sechelt will have their first day of school on Wednesday. The 2026 Cops for Cancer Tour to Rock is getting ready to ride across Vancouver Island. Vista Radio's Wiley Henderson has more.
2: The annual fundraiser sees police officers and emergency service personnel embarking on a 14-day cycling journey from Port Alice to Victoria, raising money for children and families affected by cancer. The Canadian Cancer Society says donations support pediatric cancer research and programs including Camp Good Times. Organizers say the riders will travel through communities across the island, with people encouraged to cheer them on and attend events or make a donation. This year's ride starts September 19th in Port Alice with stops in Port Hardy, Campbell River, Comox Valley, Nanaimo, and Cowichan Valley, and plenty more communities in between before finishing in Victoria on October 2nd. Wiley Henderson, Courtney.
1: Construction has begun on the North Coast Transmission Line. The project is intended to boost BC's energy capacity to power major projects in the north, like mining and LNG. The first two phases of the project will twin the existing transmission line between Prince George and Terrace. A planned third phase would extend north of Terrace to the Bob Quinn substation. Premier David Eby was in Prince George Thursday to celebrate the groundbreaking for the project.
3: Is securing almost 10,000 jobs in our economy. It means about just shy of $1 billion a year in new provincial revenues from projects enabled by it.
1: The federal government is providing $3.9 billion in funding for the first two phases of the project, which is estimated to cost $6 billion in total. A new political party that has been formed by former BC Conservative MLAs Peter Millobar and Ian Payton is growing. The new party, which Payton and Millobar announced they plan to form, is adding other former Conservatives Rosalind Byrd, Bruce Banman, and Alia Warbus to the movement. This comes after nine MLAs left the Conservative caucus, citing several issues with leader Carolyn Findlay. Millobar says he wanted to form a serious, credible option for voters that can win a general election. The party currently has no official name.
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1: 10 o'clock now on this Tuesday morning. Happy first day back to school for everyone who is involved and all that hubbub. Today here on this 8th of September marks the four-year anniversary of the passing of Queen Elizabeth. That happened 4 years ago, and I saw that, and I'm like, ain't no way that happened 4 years ago. That happened last year, maybe 2 years ago, but no way that happened in 2022. I couldn't believe that it's the four-year anniversary of her passing. It really felt like it happened last year or the year before, but 4 years. That's quite something. I hope you're the same with me. I'm just like, yeah, that felt like that did not happen 4 years ago, but it did. We've been under the rule of King Charles for 4 years. Who would have thought?

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1: Have you ever heard of the Creative Arts Emmys? Well, now you have, because I'm sure you're like me, and prior to today, you had no idea they existed. But the Creative Arts Emmys took place over the weekend, and they're essentially the Emmys without being the Emmys. Like, if you win a Creative Arts Emmy, you still have technically won an Emmy Award, and it feels like the Creative Arts Emmys are all the awards that aren't big enough to make it to the actual Emmys. Like, they honor kind of more behind-the-scenes people and such, but there's categories of, like, Most Outstanding Game Show, which was Jeopardy this year, Most Outstanding Game Show Host, Best Narration, Best Guest Star in a Series, Best Casting for a Series, etc., etc., etc. But yeah, those took place over the weekend. I think the Super Bowl Halftime Show with Bad Bunny won 7 Creative Arts Emmys for its production and everything like that. But believe it or not, this year marked the 78th year of the Creative Arts Emmys, and you just heard about them for the first time today. How about that? Now you know. So next time you hear somebody say, "Hey, I got an Emmy," you have to ask them, do you win a real Emmy or a Creative Arts Emmy?

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1: Even though we just had a weekend, we are already looking forward to this upcoming weekend, which is sadly only a normal two-day weekend. 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
0: 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The oldest theater in BC. And the shortest river in Canada. 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
1: So here we are, the day after Labor Day, back to the usual, school starting again. Of course, with it being day after Labor Day, what wrapped up yesterday? Well, that was the PNE. And I'm like, did you go to the PNE? Did anybody go down there? Because it feels like it wasn't as big as an event as it usually is in the past. Like, there wasn't a lot of news or stories about the PNE or anything like that this year. It kind of just happened, and it was there. I'm sure it went well. Like, again, no news sometimes is good news, right? Means nothing went wrong. I think crowds were good as always, but it just kind of felt like it wasn't a big deal as it usually is. Maybe that's because we're here in Powell River, and maybe it's a little bit bigger, a little bit more coverage down to the Lower Mainland. But it's like, it just kind of happened this year. So I'm curious to know, did you go? How was it? 604-485-4207.

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1: Good morning. I'm Sage Daniels. Students throughout Vancouver Island and the Sunshine Coast are returning for the 2026-27 school year Tuesday and Wednesday. Local school districts and RCMP are issuing reminders to watch for students entering and exiting school buses. Drivers are reminded that it is illegal to pass a school bus in all directions when a school bus has its red lights flashing. A statement from BC RCMP says traffic services members and speed watch volunteers will be conducting enforcement and education initiatives in and around school zones to promote safe driving behaviors and enhance student safety. While most students will return to class briefly on Tuesday, students in SD 72 in Campbell River, SD 85 in the North Island region, and SD 46 in Sechelt will have their first day of school on Wednesday. The 2026 Cops for Cancer Tour to Rock is getting ready to ride across Vancouver Island. Vista Radio's Wiley Henderson has more.
2: The annual fundraiser sees police officers and emergency service personnel embarking on a 14-day cycling journey from Port Alice to Victoria, raising money for children and families affected by cancer. The Canadian Cancer Society says donations support pediatric cancer research and programs including Camp Good Times. Organizers say the riders will travel through communities across the island with people encouraged to cheer them on and attend events or make a donation. This year's ride starts September 19th in Port Alice with stops in Port Hardy, Campbell River, Comox Valley, Nanaimo, and Cowichan Valley, and plenty more communities in between before finishing in Victoria on October 2nd. Wiley Henderson, Courtney.
1: Construction has begun on the North Coast Transmission Line. The project is intended to boost BC's energy capacity to power major projects in the north, like mining and LNG. The first two phases of the project will twin the existing transmission line between Prince George and Terrace. A planned third phase would extend north of Terrace to the Bob Quinn substation. Premier David Eby was in Prince George Thursday to celebrate the groundbreaking for the project.
3: Is securing almost 10,000 jobs in our economy. It means about just shy of $1 billion a year in new provincial revenues from projects enabled by it.
1: The federal government is providing $3.9 billion in funding for the first two phases of the project, which is estimated to cost $6 billion in total. A new political party that has been formed by former BC Conservative MLAs Peter Millobar and Ian Paton is growing. The new party, which Paton and Millobar announced they plan to form, is adding other former Conservatives Rosalind Byrd, Bruce Banman, and Alia Warbus to the movement. This comes after nine MLAs left the Conservative caucus, citing several issues with leader Carolyn Findlay. Millobar says he wanted to form a serious, credible option for voters that can win a general election. The party currently has no official name.
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17: 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Yeah, it premiered on this day, 1966. 60 years ago. So should we get into this debate? What's better, Star Wars or Star Trek? Probably shouldn't. Save that for another day. 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
1: So it is Star Trek Day today, celebrating the 60th anniversary of the show's release. Actually, today, September 8th, is Star Trek Day every year, but because it's the 60th anniversary, kind of means just a little bit more. And of course, we all know who starred in Star Trek, the original series, fellow Canuck William Shatner. Here's another debate we could get into, but I will not. Kirk or Picard? Maybe for another day, like Star Trek versus Star Wars, Kirk or Picard, classic debates. We don't need to figure that out right now. But did you know that, of course, William Shatner, Captain Kirk, has never seen Star Trek? He has never watched it, even though he starred in it. And you see a lot of this with actors where, you know, they're asked if they've actually seen what they did. And they're like, no, I've never watched the show I was in. I never watched the movie I starred in. And some people get outraged with it. Like, how could you not watch it? You're in it. And I'm just like, yeah, they were in it. They know what happens. They lived it. They experienced it firsthand. They were right there in the making. So I can totally understand why they don't want to watch themselves. And some people don't like that. Like, for myself, here I am, radio host, play-by-play broadcaster. I don't particularly enjoy, like, listening back to myself on clips. So I know what they're experiencing. It's weird listening to stuff you did, especially, like last night I was just going through a bunch of old stuff, and I was listening to a bunch of old stuff that I did, and I was like, oh, that's hard. It's hard to listen to. It really is. So I get where maybe some actors are coming from on this. But yes, live long and prosper today. Happy Star Trek Day.

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1: Again, looking ahead to this upcoming weekend, it is the annual fall fair. 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
1: Going on right now is the U.S. Open Tennis Grand Slam, and I feel like a lot of the news and headlines from the tournament have been for some of the wrong reasons. Like earlier in the event, they were having problems with influencers causing a commotion during games because they feel so privileged. They're just ruining it for everybody. And then this recently happened during a game, which might be a first. Just might be in live sports.
2: And focusing on hitting the target.
3: That one is smoking weed, so would you mind, because it's so strong there.
4: I don't know if you could hear that at home, but apparently there might be someone smoking a little marijuana.
1: Lighten one up during a tennis match at a big major event. That might be, it's probably not the first time it's happened, but I feel like the first time somebody's actually complained about it. My first question, though, is how did that person bring that into that venue? Like, what kind of security are they running there at the U.S. Open? You can't get in to Rogers Arena with a pen. So I'm like, how did they bring in a little doobie or something like that to the U.S. Open tennis tournament? It shall remain a mystery to us, I guess.

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You know what time it is. It's 11:57. That means the morning is complete and we're ready to head into the afternoon. Yeah, Noah B with you till 3 coming up next. And then AJ from 3 to 6. We'll talk again tomorrow morning, 8 a.m. Enjoy the remainder of your Tuesday today. Hopefully it's been a good one so far. Again, kids back in school. What a great time to be alive. Oh, yes, it is. Here's Night Ranger for you. It's Sister Christian. Enjoy the rest of your day. It's on Powell River's Greatest Hits.

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3: In sports, the Toronto Blue Jays face the Athletics today for the second game of a three-game set. The Jays are one game back in the American League wildcard race. And in NHL news, the Vancouver Canucks have locked down a key piece of their blue line for the foreseeable future. On Friday, the Canucks announced defender Zeev Bouyam has inked an eight-year contract extension, which will pay him over $9 million per season. Bouyam was a key component in last year's trade, which sent former captain Quinn Hughes to Minnesota.
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1: Yes, it's the midday show on Coast FM. Thank you again for being here. And appreciate Jordan for priming up an amazing Tuesday and a work week that is going to fly by. Thanks to your contributions over at the text in line and my contributions right here in your ear. Yeah, we're going to be yapping at you about everything under the sun, a little bit about our Sunshine Music Fest. And if you had an amazing time over there, I'd love if you let me know. I did not get the chance to go. I was over.

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The Sign, it's Ace of Base, and it's here on Coast FM. Again, it's the Midday Show with Noah in your radio, and I'm with you till 3. We get the bulk of the workday together, and so now that you're in the lunch hour, I have to share with you, I'm sorry, there is an exciting opportunity to enjoy a succulent spaghetti meal this weekend, Sunday, for a great cause. Our Tour de Coast is going to be giving back. $25 a ticket will get you in for a awesome spaghetti dinner at the Powell River Town Center Hotel. 5 p.m., the doors will open. Dinner goes at 6:30. There'll be a silent auction, a 50-50 draw, and door prizes, as well as many members of the community stepping up for a head shave. And great prizes to give away, too. Potentially, you could win a vacation package or a brand new car through Cops for Cancer. And giving back has never felt so good and tasted that way, too. As you know, the calories, they don't count if it's for charity. And so maybe, I know lunch hour is here and you're thinking, oh, I was just going to eat my soggy leftovers. But now you've got a delicious spaghetti dinner to look forward to. 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
1: 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Thank you for hanging out with me. It means the most, and I'm with you till 3. Today, I wanted to talk a bit about BC Ferries. You know, it's a well that you can kind of go back to all the time in radio, and I felt that you, the people of Powell River, people who have really relied on this ferry for a lot longer than me, because if you're on Vancouver Island, that's where I grew up, well, you have most of your stuff. For us here in Powell River, it's a little bit different. And I am appreciative of your opinions over on the text in line, 604-485-4207. You can contribute live. But yeah, I was at the Will of the Ferry this weekend. Went down for a electro concert. I saw Tame Impala in Vancouver. And right away, booking and getting on and doing the reservations, well, none of it worked out great. The payment wasn't going through. And I was fighting with this thing thinking, oh boy, I'm just going to talk about how much of a struggle this is. How has this become so difficult? But then I'm coming home last night, one of the last ferries, it's completely dark, and the people on BC Ferries, so kind, even with everyone else, all of their customers, completely disheveled, disarray. Nobody was happy. And all of this to say, I actually think the BC Ferries employees do a great job. And so is that a hot take? You can tell me over on the texting line, 604-485-4207. I'm just giving them a pat on the back because I wanted to come in with all the fire and fury of a long weekend traveler.

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Kids on Coast FM. Burning down the house. Yes, thank you for hanging out with us. I'm in studio until 3 p.m., and then we'll have AJ's afternoon start up. But here in the Workday Show, well, we've got to get you through with some news and local stories. Of course, we'll take a look at the sports report before the end of this hour. As those Jays, whoa, there's lots to say. 18 games to go, and they are still in the mix, and this is meaningful baseball time. But first, let's go to a look at the weather together today, climbing up to a high of 20. And actually, here at the studio, when you peek outside, some sun starting to shine through as we were seeing mostly clouds in there, expecting it to be pretty overcast. No, not anymore. Around about 2 p.m., we'll just see sun, and then temperatures getting up to as high as 21. Yeah, that's really the warmest it'll be this week. Tomorrow, temperatures as high as 19 with a 30% chance of showers. More of the same on Thursday. And Friday, well, makes way for a bit more overcast stuff and no rain, but still cool. 17 on Saturday too, with a 60% chance of showers for you. And then the sun comes back around on Sunday and Monday, 20 degrees with a mix of sun and clouds. But today could be the nicest one of the week. Right now, it's about 18 in Powell River and getting up to a high of 21. Thank you for hanging out with us here on Coast FM as the Midday Show. Well, we're in hour number two, but the fun has just begun. Let this song last forever and let the summer feel the same way too, okay? Thank you.

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1: Yeah, Noah, be with you until 3. And again, I happened to be at a Vancouver concert over the weekend, and I came back with all the vigor. I was ready to rant into your radio, complain about how much of a headache I had booking my BC ferries and getting across, waiting for boats. But they did such a good job. They've turned my tone. I actually just wanted to say, are there any jobs where customer service would be harder? Because on our way back yesterday, the last boat of the night, looking around at all the faces on there, the only folks who could muster up a smile were the ones in the BC Ferries blue. And I tell you, that is not a job I am envious of. So much responsibility. And it always seems that it's the worst case to be on that boat, regardless of if it's the quick trip for us onto the island or the long ride from Nanaimo into Swanson. Oh, God. Why did I book that route? But all of this to say, hey, respect to those employees. Is there a tougher customer service gig in the world? Here's Billy Joel on Coast FM. The number to leave us alive. Comment 604-485-4207. 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

Smoking in the Boys Room. Motley Crue, and they're here for you on a Tuesday, getting you through the workday with Bergie in your radio. Thank you for hanging out in the midday show on Coast. 22 minutes left in our second hour, and I promised you a look at our sports report, as there is so much going on here locally and beyond, and that's where we'll start, right here at home. The Powell River Kings bringing the new season. September 18th is when the regular season gets going, but did you know that Sunday saw Powell River beat the Nanaimo Clippers in a 6-4 preseason dub? Yeah, new regime and a great way to start it off with this brand new vibe and new team. It's going to be such an exciting season. This week, the Kings will travel to Cochin Valley. 2 p.m. they play on Thursday, and then they finish up the month of September with four straight home games. Two against Prince George, one against the Brooks Bandits, and one against Victoria. So a perfect opportunity for you to support the home team and follow along. Of course, Jordan Kiss will be on the call, and tickets are available now at PowellRiverKings.com. Okay, let's go over to the MLB quickly, and then we'll move on. I don't think it's so important to report the NFL because we're still one day away. Whoa, Wednesday, 5:20, the Seahawks will play as an exciting rematch of last year's Super Bowl. And those Jays tonight, 6:40, they take on the Athletics. Every game gets more important for Toronto. Only 18 to go, and they are still within striking distance of the final playoff spot in the AL. And so hopefully you'll cheer them along as 6:40, that game gets going, first pitch between Oakland and Toronto. All right, that's your sports. Time to go back to the tunes. Tape a wine for you on Coast FM, just between you and me. Thank you for being here on the Midday Show.

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Journey loving, touching, squeezing. It's here on Coast FM. Again, the number you can reach out to us live at is 604-485-4207. And we want to know, is it a hot take that I love BC Ferries employees? I want to give them all a kiss on the forehead because that cannot be an easy gig. I wanted to bring all the vigor and fighting spirit to you today because I had an impossible time using the reservation site. Booking in just might be the worst thing ever. But oh my God, the fact that they can even like look at you and not want to cry, that's what blows my mind. Could not believe the smiles on all of their faces last night when everyone was having a terrible time, taking off way too late and having a travel day that was not great. But BC Ferries, they still come through. And so I want to know from you, are we appreciative? Or would you like to have a little rant? This is a safe space. 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
1: Hey again, it's the Midday Show on Coast FM. I just wanted to again remind you, our text in line is open to you. Still getting great live updates from folks about their BC Ferries takes, but also a great place to share the local news. So if you're seeing anything that's slowing down traffic out there, well, it would be my due diligence to tell you. 604-485-4207 to contribute live. We got a text from Judy first thing this morning. She's from the Powell River Spring Garden Tour Committee, and she wants us to know that they're looking for more gardens to include in the Spring Garden Tour, hoping to basically boost up their donation. 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And so if you want to contribute and be a part of the Spring Garden Tour, what a great reason to kick your gardening into gear. Email here at judy@springgardentour2@gmail.com. Thank you, Judy, for the text. Another one from Kathy, and she wanted us to mention that delicious spaghetti dinner fundraiser that's coming to town at the Powell River Town Center Hotel. And that's for Cops for Cancer. $25 ticket will get you in for a 50-50 draw, a silent auction, and of course, a delicious, succulent spaghetti meal. And so that happens Sunday. If you feel like giving back and getting a delicious meal, well, what a great way to do it. Thank you to Kathy and to Judy, too.

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Mitchell. All We Are is here at 95.7 Coast FM. And again, I'm Noah Bergstrom, getting you through till 3. And whoa, look at me, about 15 minutes away from that time where I get to hit the bricks. I leave you with this. AJ's Afternoon Drive is next up, and he's going to get you home from here. You can still contribute live at 604-485-4207. And this has been a fun one. Hopefully you'll tune in tomorrow and hang out even more, as that's the best way to be sure that you don't miss a thing here in Powell River. Okay, we'll continue to bring the greatest hits from the 70s, 80s, and 90s. And yes, if you want to be in the loop, if you don't want to miss a thing, you got to visit mypowellrivernow.com and bring the good vibes back here tomorrow when we do it all over again. Bye now.

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Hope your afternoon is treating you well so far, Powell River. I'm AJ here with the Afternoon Drive Show. How are you feeling after coming into work after the Labor Day long weekend? You feeling a little tired? Are you feeling muggy? Or are you feeling fully energized to take on your day? I'm not going to lie to you. Feeling pretty good. I think that long weekend definitely recharged me. I wasn't feeling that great. Now I'm back to normal. It's great. We definitely need some more long weekends. Crossing my fingers for the next one there. got a bunch of cool stuff to talk to you about today. Of course, we're going to be talking about what you can get up to in Powell River. Also going to be talking about the one job that you think you'd be really good at. And if you're going on any trips anytime soon, do not let AI plan your trips, okay? We'll talk about that more coming up later this afternoon. Right now, it's Bon Jovi, You Give Love a Bad Name, classic track right here on 95.7 Coast FM.

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1: Is there a job you think you'd be really good at? The only reason I'm asking is because, of course, we just got back after the Labor Day long weekend. But I was having a conversation with somebody about this the other day, and I think I'd be a really good actor. It's something that's always interested me, and I'm not talking like Leo DiCaprio or Brad Pitt levels, all right? I'm talking more like very early Seth Rogen, you know? Like super bad, knocked up era Seth Rogen. Hits his marks, does his things. He's just okay. And I think that's a great point to start out at, right? I want to be that guy that people point to and say, hey, I know that guy from somewhere. That's when you know you've officially made your dreams come true.

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1: I'm Wiley Henderson. There are ongoing fires in the closed Sea-Watch neighborhood of West Porpoise Bay in Sechelt. The Sechelt Volunteer Fire Department said restricted access means the fires are expected to continue smoking and off-gassing for several days. Officials are asking the public to stay away from the area, warning the smoke and off-gassing can be dangerous without proper protective equipment. Nearby residents are advised to keep windows closed if they smell smoke. The District of Sechelt says staff, RCMP, BC Wildfire Service and the fire department are monitoring the situation. Sunshine Coast RCMP say investigators believe the fires were set deliberately on September 5th. The town of Gibsons is moving into the second phase of its Charmin Creek Restoration Project, which focuses on reducing long-term risks from erosion and flooding and improving fish habitat. A row of mature trees along the creek will be removed, which the town says poses a safety risk. The non-native trees were planted too close to the creek, and the town says inadequate roots pose a fall risk, putting nearby homes and public spaces in danger. The creek corridor will be restored with native trees and shrubs. Road Safety at Work found most drivers in BC did not know laws protecting roadside workers require them to slow down when they see flashing amber lights. Tyler Hay has more.
2: A survey conducted this year found 98% of respondents knew the slowdown move-over law applies to emergency vehicles, but only 30% knew it also applies to tow trucks, maintenance vehicles, or other vehicles with flashing lights. Program Director Tracy Akers says most drivers would never intentionally put roadside workers at risk, and the few seconds it takes to slow down and move over can save someone's life. The law requires them to slow to 70 kilometers an hour when the speed limit is 80 or faster, and to 40 when the speed limit is below 80 when they encounter a vehicle with flashing lights. Tyler Hay, Vista News.
1: And Prime Minister Mark Carney says adversity only makes Canadians stronger, adding it always has. His latest forward guidance video address came on the day 50% Canadian retaliatory tariffs on the U.S. came into effect. Along with building homes and infrastructure in Canada, Carney says their economic plan is bearing fruit abroad with expanded partnerships, agreements, and investments from around the world.
3: With a resilient economy and the strongest fiscal position in the G7, we have everything we need to pivot and prosper. That pivot will come at a cost. There's always a cost to action, but it doesn't come close to the cost of standing still.
1: Carney says the matching tariffs are not about escalating the trade war started by the U.S. He says they are needed to protect workers, companies, and communities.
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1: In sports, the Toronto Blue Jays face the Athletics today for the second game of a three-game set. The Jays are one game back in the American League wildcard race. And in NHL news, the Vancouver Canucks have locked down a key piece of their blue line for the foreseeable future. On Friday, the Canucks announced defender Ziv Bouyam has inked an 8-year contract extension, which will pay him over $9 million per season. Bouyam was a key component in last year's trade, which sent former captain Quinn Hughes to Minnesota.
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Listen, I don't want to sound too cynical or anything like that, but I think we as a people are getting dumber, and I'll tell you why. Because there was a group of people a couple of weeks ago who had to get rescued over in California after they used AI to plan their entire trip. Is this where we're at in life right now? We are so lazy to just look up things that we have to rely on AI to do all the work for us? Seriously? I don't care how dumb you are. You got to at least put some form of research into something, right? That's how you are going to get lost. That's how you're not going to make your way home. And that is exactly why you're wasting people's time by getting rescued, because you were too lazy enough to do the research. Please, for the love of God, if you're going on any hiking trails or anything like that anytime soon, just take 10 minutes out of your day. That's all.

0: 60s, the 70s, the 80s, and the 90s. Really? We know it's hard to explain, but it's really easy to enjoy. 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

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Is there a job you think you'd be really good at? We were talking about that, of course, because it's everybody's first day back to work after the Labor Day long weekend. And this is a conversation I think I've had a lot of times in my life where I think to myself, you know what? That actually looks like a pretty cool job. And honestly, I think I could nail that. Acting and firefighting are those two jobs for me. I got a text in from Richard over at 485-4207. He said he would love to be Snoop Dogg's ice cream taster. That is literally the dream job right there. Have you heard about this? Snoop Dogg, you put up this post over on LinkedIn. It's for a real job. You get to be obsessed with ice cream for 3 months, and they'll pay you 10 grand each month. That is literally the dream job. You're living an 11-year-old dream right there.

0: News, the Doobie Brothers. We're Powell River's greatest hits.
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